One of the longest notes held in music, that is Sarah Evans' Sides of the Bucket from 2004. The other one that I know of, John Michael Montgomery, Sold. Between the two, at the end, Me Time and I, it's probably by 8 to 11 seconds long that they're able to keep their breath going and sing. That's impressive. That's why they're making the big bucks. Speaking of making the big bucks, back in the 80s in 1983, crossing over from American country music to also the pop charts, it's Baby I Lied to Deborah Allen.

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Shania, that don't impress me. Hey, it's JP. Speaking of impressive, it's impressive that the New Jersey Transit System was able to help out this lady. So her name is Julie, and she thought she had flushed her wedding ring down a transit toilet. And she was right. She recognized her ring was missing after using the bathroom on the train. And this ring apparently dates into her family back to 1905. She told the New Jersey Transit about it. The crews actually took the train out of service, pulled apart the toilet system, and searched the waste tank, and somehow they found the ring. I do not know if I would ever wear that ring ever again. I mean, maybe you can get a deep clean on it. I don't know. I ain't living like that, though. Here's Waylon Jennings. I look

0: ahead. Check that email.
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2: Scattered showers, mostly cloudy, with our high near 60 and northeast winds around 5 miles per hour. Scattered showers this evening, cloudy skies will gradually become partly cloudy overnight, low drops down to around 51. Scattered showers after 10 a.m. Wednesday, increasing clouds with a high near 60. Classic Country, 100.9.
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0: That's Amarillo, Mirror Mirror, the follow-up to their number one single, Meet Me in the Middle. Hey, Shapey, they didn't get to number one with that one, but you know what? They've got a bunch of other massive hits to choose from. And speaking of massive hits, The Coward of the County's next.
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0: The hit maker Kenny Rogers in Counter to the County. I remember as a kid, that one coming out. Hey, it's JP, by the way. In 1979 was the number one hit. My parents listened to Kenny Rogers a lot. And then, of course, the 1981 TV, made-for-TV drama film came out in 81 as well, with Kenny playing the narrator, the character of Uncle Matthew, a small-town Southern preacher who raised Tommy. And I remember watching that as a kid. I couldn't tell you, other than I remember him, it's like black jacket with the white collar outfit that he had on. It wasn't quite the regular preacher collar. It's a little bit different, you know, because it's Kenny. You got to be cool in 1981. I think you could actually still watch that if you look like a Tubi or Amazon Prime Video, if you're looking for something to watch. Coward of the County from 1981. Here's Trey Sackett's now.
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5: Her telephone rang about 8:45. She heard his voice on the other end of the line. She wondered what was wrong this time.

Holla little one, cry, cry, cry, hey, it's JP, and I'm so excited, I won't be crying at all, because Happy's Place is coming back for a third season. If you don't know what that

0: is Reba McEntire and her good friend Melissa Peterman, of course, from the original Reba sitcom, and now they've got their own involving a bar and a bunch of great people, including her love, Rex Lynn, as the Chef Emmett. So look for Happy's Place to get back out on Friday, October 23rd. Speaking of Ms. Reba, is there life out there?
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That's the Johns and Girls Night Out. It's JP filling in, and I remember my mom wandered around singing this song to me. Crystal Gayle, Now, Don't It Make My Brown Eyes Blue.

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1: This weather forecast brought to us by Anchorage Chrysler Dodge Jeep Ram. Scattered showers, mostly cloudy, with a high near 60 and northeast winds around 5 miles per hour. Scattered showers this evening, cloudy skies will gradually become partly cloudy overnight, low drops down to around 51. Scattered showers after 10 a.m. Wednesday, increasing clouds with a high near 60. Classic Country 100.9.
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Clint Walker, Live Until I Die, hates JP, and I cannot believe this even happened, but it's gone viral now, an impressive shoe catch on the Six Flags Over Georgia roller coaster ride at 70 miles an hour. Now, this video is amazing. You get a chance to check it out, but the unnamed coaster enthusiast gets hit with a shoe that flew off of somebody's foot riding in the seat, like, way ahead of him. But with the quick cat-like reflexes, he catches the thing, and at the end of the video, he proudly holds up the shoe and says, "Who lost a shoe?" I mean, that's impressive. You definitely find out who your friends are if they catch your shoe when riding on a roller coaster at 7 miles an hour.

This is where the rubber meets the road. This is where the cream is gonna rise. This is what you really didn't know. This is where the truth don't

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Yes, Eric Clark from 1998 called You're Easy on the Eyes. It's JP filling in. And of course, most people know that Terry Clark is from Canada. 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

0: one of the deepest voices in country music. That's Josh Strider from 2010. And now, I didn't know this, and I'm JP, by the way, filling in. My son Tristan is now in his 20s, but in his playlist, he has all kinds of different music. 21 Pilots, Sabrina Carpenter, and we were on a road trip, and all of a sudden, Josh Strider's Why Don't We Just Dance came on, and I looked at him, he's like, what? I like this song. And it makes sense, because it came out in 2010. He was 7 when that came out. So, of course, he heard it a lot with his dad working in radio. Here's Tracy Byrd now, holding heaven.
1: I

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1: This weather forecast brought to us by Anchorage Chrysler Dodge Jeep Ram. Scattered showers, mostly cloudy, with our high near 60 and northeast winds around 5 miles per hour. Scattered showers this evening, cloudy skies will gradually become partly cloudy overnight, low drops down to around 51. Scattered showers after 10 a.m. Wednesday, increasing clouds with a high near 60. Classic Country 100.9.
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10: Congress

The Red-Eyed Stranger, Willie Nelson at City of New Orleans. Hey, it's JP, and this guy is still churning out new music. Kenny Chesney's got a new album called The Silver Sands Marina, which will be out next month. Until then, he's giving folks a chance to play some interactive games on his website and kill some time at work. Burn my boat. If you haven't had a chance to check it out, it's in the arcade at kennychesney.com.

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2: Let me warn you off the bat, there will be potty humor on this show today. Not once, but twice. So let me just get this out of the way, okay? The poop rule is helping a lot of people when it comes to decluttering their homes. So how does this work? Well, you just ask yourself the question, if this item was covered in poop, would you just throw it away? But you know, if dog owners like me took that rule to heart, there wouldn't be a stitch of carpet in our homes, much less the concrete slab it sat on.
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0: 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Facebook in
1: review. As a matter of fact, that really is me, and that really is Reba, along with my wife and a record executive turned reality TV type. You can check out that blast from the past when you find me online at Rowdy Vision. Rowdy friends can frequently be found on my Facebook page, like Megan, who says, "I know better days are coming, but like when? I'd like a date, please." Will Shannon ever learn? I don't think she will. Her post today pretty much proves that. She says, "I have learned so much from my mistakes that I'm thinking about making a few more. And if you are feeling the heat this summer, you are not alone. But what can you do about it?" Wayne is going to the source. His Facebook post says, "Lord, whatever you're baking outside, I'm pretty sure it's done by now."
0: You are Riding with Rowdy. The good stuff. Back in a few.
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1: Sometimes late at night, I lie awake and watch her sleeping. 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
1: A pet python escaped from its enclosure inside of a middle school in Virginia. By the way, who thought that was a bright idea? Anyway, it slithered into this wall, it wrapped itself around some electrical wiring, and it sparked a fire that damaged 8 classrooms. Thankfully, no students or staff were injured, and the firefighters even managed to rescue the snake. School says it will reopen after they make the necessary repairs, and that python, well, it's been transferred to the district's alternative learning program.
0: Riding with the Rowdy.
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2: I'm warning you, this might just give you the shivers. I know it did when I read it this morning. Chefs in Japan are experimenting with tuna aged in mold for as long as 8 weeks. Yeah, this fish develops a thick layer of white fuzz, which is removed before the tuna is served raw as sushi or sashimi. At a fine restaurant, they're calling this a culinary innovation, but back home, I would call it Kim's leftovers hiding in plain sight inside of a styrofoam take-home container.
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0: 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This is Rowdy Yates reporting.
1: At the Sturgis Motorcycle Rally, police say there have been 23 crashes, 69 DUIs, and 186 drug-related arrests so far. Many people attending the event were very confused because they thought they had accidentally stepped onto a Carnival cruise ship instead. Verizon Mobile customers have got service again after vandals cut fiber cables and triggered a massive disruption in Southern California. For a brief moment there, Verizon customers felt like they were back with AT&T. And finally, in health news today, there's a study out of Italy that suggests eating tomatoes daily decreases fat buildup in the liver. Fatty liver disease is caused by obesity, excessive alcohol intake, and diabetes. This study group was recruited from a nearby Waffle House.
0: This is Riding with Rowdy. 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
1: So are you guys ready for one of the hottest dating trends of the year? 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Clear coding happens when singles state their intentions up front. I'm talking their relationship goals, their boundaries, their deal breakers. And the reason they do it now is because they don't want to be disappointed deeper into their relationship. Now, I know that plenty are going to call this self-centered and selfish, but I think it's more like managing your expectations and theirs too. Otherwise, how do you think your new girlfriend is going to react first time she sees you in your adult-sized SpongeBob pajamas?
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1: If you're planning a trip to Target, whatever you do, don't wear a red shirt. 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Now, you know, something similar to this happened to me when I was a teenager, and I know how she feels. I think had it been me, I'd have told them both to jam it and would not have left the store until I got my 2-week severance in cash.
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1: Well, I ain't afraid of dying. 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

out lies a corner bar, and it just seemed right, so I pulled up. 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

parts. 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
1: I got sent home from school one day with a shiner on my eye. 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

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Once 36, once 23. It's hard to believe, but you're gonna miss this. 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
1: There's a for sale sign on a big old rusty tractor. 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

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Ah, we're off to Sunday service at the Church of Christ. And if we want to see, we better leave right now. And maybe later, me and O.T. Roll will show you around.

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0: Gonna see my first animated movies in a long time.
2: What?
0: Yeah, this Coyote versus Acme movie.
2: It looks so great, man.
0: It does, man. And so it's being like, people are like, this is actually really good. There's, some are saying it's the best one since Who Framed Roger Rabbit.
3: That's pretty high praise.
0: That's pretty high praise.
2: I don't think I've ever seen that one.
0: Oh, it's worth
3: your time.
0: It's worth it, man.
3: It's one of the six movies I've ever seen.
2: I was a little kid, and I don't think my parents let me go see it because Jessica Rabbit was so provocative.
3: She was a hottie.
0: For sure.
3: But yeah, you should. So the Acme, is he suing? Is that what it is? It's a lawsuit?
0: Yeah. So the premise of the movie is that Coyote, it goes back to Roadrunner and Coyote, the cartoons, and how Coyote, he always orders these products from a company called Acme to try to catch the Roadrunner, and it never works. And so finally he sues Acme as a company because the products don't work. That's kind of the basics of it. But it's Coyote. He like goes into court, and like John Cena is in it. I think he's an attorney, and they go to court. And so the cartoon characters are cartoonish. Like, they look like the cartoon.
2: Yeah.
0: Yeah. But
3: they're with humans.
0: But they're with real people.
2: So it's mixed media. It's cartoon.
0: Yeah.
2: Just like the Roger Rabbit thing, just like Space Jam.
0: Right. Yes, exactly.
3: You know, I always think Hollywood has run out of ideas, but this... It's a good, fresh... I like this.
0: Almost didn't get made. They stopped. They weren't going to do it, and then they stopped doing it. And finally,
2: they made it, but then they weren't going to release it. They were just going to have it be a reported loss and not put it out.
0: It is coming. It's coming out at the end of the month on the 28th.
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1: All right, I'm tired of you guys thinking that you know country music. It's time to put you to the test. So I've brought songs from the 2000s.
2: Okay.
1: You guys were all doing country music at that time? Mm. Big fans?
3: No.
4: Some.
3: I wasn't in country music.
2: I'm all over this.
3: Sure, right, though. What if I win? I won't, but...
1: So see how you guys do. Say it as fast as you can, the name of the song.
4: Tequila makes your clothes fall off.
1: Tequila makes your clothes fall off. That is right.
2: Cornbread and chicken. Alan
1: where I come from.
2: Where I come from.
1: That's right.
2: It's Josh Grayson.
1: Yeah.
2: It's Josh Grayson.
1: Yes.
2: Yeah, I got it.
1: Nothing to lose.
2: Nothing to lose.
1: Yeah, that's right. Slow it down a little bit.
2: Need you now.
4: Yep.
1: Good job. Right. I need you now. Speaking of, let's go into I Need You. I don't think you're ever going to get that one.
3: American Girl.
2: American Girl, yeah.
1: Good job.
2: Boston.
4: Ooh. Oh, Wish.
1: Yeah. My Wish, that's right.
2: Pay Me in Birmingham. Yep. Lone Star,
1: Maze, yes.
2: Just got out the service.
4: Riding Dick Rock and Malone.
1: Riding Dick Rock and Malone, that's right.
3: All right.
2: American Girl, Toby!
1: Courtesy of the Red, White, and Blue.
4: Drive.
1: Yes. Alan Jackson. So good.
2: Gary Allen.
1: That whole album is good.
2: What is the name of this Gary Allen song? Oh, it's Gary Allen. I got it.
1: Smoke Rings in the Dark.
2: Yes.
1: Yeah. We didn't play this version of the song, but it's a banger, man. It's so good.
2: Miranda.
1: It's Miranda. Yeah. Gunpowder and Lead.
3: Chicken fried.
1: All right, here we go. How about this one here?
4: Earl had to die.
2: Yeah, goodbye Earl.
1: Goodbye Earl. That's right. A song that...
2: This is how we do it.
1: No.
4: Redneck
1: Woman. A song that was probably... Man, that was a juggernaut.
2: It was as big as Ella Langley's stuff

0: And I'll go one last one.
1: Okay.
0: This is what I consider. This is, I think, the best written song, country song ever done.
2: In color.
0: From Jamie Johnson. All right, well, you guys did good. Carson, you're terrible.
3: I know. But, I warned you.
0: Hey, come up next, Barry Manilow.
4: Big D and Bubba keep rolling after this.
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1: You know, the setup of the creepy van and opens up and says, "Hey, can you help me find my puppy? I lost my puppy." And, you know,
2: that's terrifying. Because like children and things.
1: So,
2: yes.
1: Right. So, what would it be? I was just thinking, what would it be? What would get me in the van if someone said, "Hey, D," like as I am right now, what would it take? I was thinking we could go around the room and we have to, everyone has to say what we think it would take to get Bubba
2: to get
1: in the van.
2: To get you in the van. Well, yeah, we'll give you, if you take a look at this, we have the perfect way to do brisket. This is the greatest way. Once you know the secret, you will become a legend.
1: I'm in.
2: You're jumping in the van.
1: Yeah. What would Bubba's be?
3: I feel like you could just wave something shiny and he'd jump in the van.
1: I think mine would be like, for him to get in the van, I'd be like, "Hey man, do you like Crocs? I have so many Crocs in here.
2: Got some free ones."
3: Oh, watches.
1: Watches. Do you like Crocs and watches?
3: Yeah, oh, he's in.
1: Some of these Crocs, you can put watches on them.
2: Call them crotches. Oh, wait, no. Let's not do that.
1: What's terrible crossover. What would Carson... to get Carson
4: a vintage t-shirt of some kind.
2: Vintage everything.
4: Yeah.
3: Easy.
4: I mean, yeah. She's consistent. She's built a brand.
1: Yeah.
2: Let's see, what would get Schaefer in the van?
1: Oh, boy, I don't know.
3: Sideline passes.
1: Yeah. Yeah, maybe.
2: Yeah. Just loves press love. Box at the Super Bowl.
3: No. Free food.
4: Garrett got it right. If it was like a pan of the world's best lasagna...
1: For Garrett, I think it would be...
5: I already know what mine is.
3: We have to guess.
1: We get you the man. I want to say like art supplies, because you're an artist and you are into that.
3: Something with the Commanders.
2: If you come in here, if you step into this van, we're going to give you your own art show and a gallery.
1: Oh, that's not bad.
2: Yeah, respect, son, respect.
1: Right. How about that?
5: I would have said a foolproof bet for tonight.
1: Or that. Sport bet, yes.
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1: What's happening, Bubba? Good morning.
2: Went to dinner last night with a bunch of friends, and food comes up to the table. They put it all down. Everybody's things there, and it was like, wait, don't move it back up. And they start rearranging all the dishes, and they got to get everything looking good. And they close it.
3: I know what you're doing. I know what you're about to say.
2: A dude, by the way, takes all these things. He's like, my wife is going to love this. And he takes it, and he arranges everything, starts taking pictures. Hold on, let me do it with flash and without flash. Hey, can you take it from that angle? And then hands me his phone, and I'm like, all right. I just want to eat. And he's like, I know, yeah, my wife's going to love this. So take the picture. I give it back to him. Oh, no, can you do it with flash? And then I have to take a picture with flash. What is...
1: He's got a
2: because
1: girl
2: this has never... He's got a wife, yeah. What is the... How do you handle this? Like, do you just say, no, I want to eat. You take pictures of your food? Can we do that? I defer to Carson.
3: Yeah, I have a friend who does this. And every time we go out, he has to style the food. And what I've started doing is that food is set down. I've already got a fork in hand, and I spear whatever it is I'm about to eat, and I take a bite.
1: You ruined it.
3: I do. You know what? Take a picture of your food. You can let your food get cold. You don't need a picture of mine. Or if you do, you can figure out how to angle it. But bro, I'm hungry, and I paid for this.
2: Dude, the worst is when you get like somebody. You know those places that everybody loves chips and salsa, but sometimes they put the chips that have like the red and the blue and all that in there. Oh man. Oh, look at the way the red is bouncing off of the guacamole. I mean, look at that. That's beautiful.
3: Who is looking at food photos anymore?
1: I don't know. I have one bud who did that one time, and he did the same thing, gets all the stuff ready on the and takes a picture, and I go, we're at Arby's. What are you doing?
2: Did he touch your plate? Like, that's the thing that gets me. It's like they start grabbing plates and moving your, like, I'm like, that's my plate. Don't put your hand
3: on
2: it.
3: Yeah, my friend does that. And, oh, I've got to adjust the gain to make sure the light is correct, and...
1: You've never seen a curly fry before?
3: Right.
0: The morning doesn't stop. Big D and Bubba are coming right back.
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1: Hey there, welcome to the show. You're on. Hello. Hey there, what's going on?
2: Ruth Chris.
1: I'm sorry?
2: Ruth Chris.
1: Ruth Chris. No, this is Big D and Bubba. I do like Ruth Chris.
3: I love Ruth Chris.
1: Originated in New Orleans.
3: Yes.
1: A lot of people don't realize that.
3: And
1: also...
4: Also, why would you be calling Ruth Chris right now? They're closed!
1: Who calls Ruth Chris? Are you think going to get, like, reservations or something?
3: Oh, maybe that's what it was for.
1: It could have been. So, anyway, the reason why their steaks are so good...
3: Butter.
1: Is they cook at such a high heat, 1,500 degrees.
3: What?
1: Yeah, man. Super, super hot. And then the plate is also hot.
3: How do you get something that hot?
1: They use infrared, I believe. Or lasers. Probably lasers.
3: Dude, well, think about how cool it would be. We just shoot our steaks one day. We just hold our little handheld laser up to it.
1: So they sell those. They're little things that sit on the counter. And it's infrared, and it gets it up to about 1,000 degrees, and you just slide the meat in and let it, like, get totally...
3: I've never heard of this.
1: Yeah, they're a little pricey, but that's why the high-end steak places, when you're doing beef, it needs to be as high as you can, for steaks, anyway.
3: And so it only cooks, like, the outside, then?
1: No, so it cooks some of it in, but it keeps it, it gets such a good bark. And then they put it on a hot plate as well, so it continues, kind of overlaps, and so it keeps. Yeah. So they'll pull it at like, so like 129 is a medium.
3: I love talking food like this, dude.
1: So if you get 129,
3: I see why Kathy is with you. I see why your wife has never left.
1: Yeah, you pull it at 124, but knowing that it's going to be residual heat and will continue to cook. So by the time it gets there, and it's also resting, so by the time it gets to the table, it's at 129 and perfect. And you put butter on it.
3: Wow.
1: Butter stage, maybe some garlic, and you just spoon it into the, onto the, yeah, so anyway.
3: Thank you.
1: Well, I hope he gets his reservations. It sounds like a romantic night.
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0: approaching lunar sunrise, and for all the people back on Earth, in the beginning, God created the heaven and the earth, and God said, let there be light, and there was light, and God bless all of you on the good earth.
1: Let me 3 miles down.

0: and we're going to do a bunch of W stuff. 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So do us a favor, make the pledge to not drink and drive, please. If you go to a website, it's great, man. It's a movement.
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0: Accountability. 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You can do that now and sign the pledge to the pledge wall to join thousands of others who are doing this and committed to being safe and responsible. Look, I'm out on the roads. My kids are out on the roads. His kids are on the road. Your kids are on the road. Everybody.
1: We're already bad drivers, and we don't need to add alcohol to it.
0: Imagine how bad you are as a driver with your phone in your hand. Now imagine doing it while you're drunk.
1: Yeah.
0: Not a good idea. So please, go and sign that pledge. Do that today. And this part of the show is brought to you by NHTSA.
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6: Mary Peltola was a do-nothing congresswoman. She missed 20% of her votes and failed to pass a single bill into law. When her lower 48 Liberal Party bosses demanded that she oppose her own bill on expanding Alaska oil production, Mary Peltola cut and ran on our energy workers. She sold Alaska out. Here's Congressman Pete Stauber from Minnesota with the real story on Mary Peltola.
7: I served with Mary Peltola. She didn't show up for work and didn't get one bill signed into law. Worse, Peltola sponsored a bill to increase Alaska oil production, but her Liberal Party bosses objected, so she voted against her own bill and told other liberals to do the same. I've never seen a member of Congress sell out their state like this. I had to carry the bill across the finish line. Mary Peltola sided with DC liberals instead of Alaska.
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1: Max says zero debt, 7 to 8 hours of sleep every night. Nutrition's perfect. Zero alcohol. I'm extremely hydrated. That was my peak. I was 8 years old.
2: Zoe says, just overheard a guy calling fantasy football dude Pokemon.
1: 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She goes on Tuesdays. I go on Fridays.
2: And Joanna says, do regular dogs see police dogs and think, oh, dang, it's the cops? Paw Patrol.
1: Got a good tweet. Tag us. We'll see it. At Big D and Bubba.
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2: In Alaska, we do things our own way. Overcome challenges others can't even fathom. And we're fiercely loyal. And for Mary Peltola, there's no party and no politics that gets in the way of what Alaska needs. Ranked one of the most independent members of Congress, Mary took on Joe Biden to secure the border and fight back against the flow of illegal immigration. She took him on again to protect our gun rights, earning Mary an A rating from the NRA. And when Joe Biden's Interior Secretary started shutting Alaska development down, Mary helped push through the largest oil project in our state in decades. In the Senate, she'll crack down on the corruption that's raising our costs and be the independent fighter we need. With Mary Peltola, it's always Alaska first.
3: I'm Mary Peltola. I'm running for U.S. Senate, and I approve this message.
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0: Oh, Bubba's got some tech news, technological.
1: This came to all my buds were talking about it yesterday for backup phones. Have y'all seen the Fair phone? It's like F-A-I-R phone, Fair phone. It's a Dutch phone that they sell. It's like $650. But the good news is it is designed to be completely repairable. So rather than, you know, when your phone, you know, ages out or it doesn't have enough memory or whatever, you just swap pieces, parts out, and it's got like little modules, and it's like, here's your battery module, here's your memory module, here's
0: you can already do that.
1: Your
0: do
1: camera
0: that.
1: Module, all that.
0: The camera, the battery, you can anyway.
1: Well, okay, can you do that with your iPhone? Can
0: yeah.
1: you
0: yeah,
1: right
0: just
1: now?
0: Had hers redone.
1: Yeah, she had to have hers redone.
2: Yeah, yeah, remember when you used to be able to take your battery out of your phone?
1: Yeah.
2: Yeah, can't do that anymore.
1: We used to do that, man. Oh, wow, we used to have those little, the palm, the handspring trios, mm-hmm. and all that kind of stuff back in the day. And but yeah, so this is you do it, and it's so easy. It's like you just pop off that little piece and you put it back on and whatever. So this is like a new thing. So instead of upgrading your phone or going to buy a whole new one, you buy the parts you want to upgrade.
0: Hmm.
1: That's the way I understood it, and I'm like, well, that's actually really smart. Anyway, it's been around for like 10 years. In Europe, and it's now finally going on sale here in America.
0: F-A-I-R?
1: F-A-I-R phone. And so, like, I know your son is like a droid dude, and Carson and Schaefer are. If I'm not mistaken, they're droid OS. So if you're used to that and you want to stick to it and you're looking for a new phone, maybe that's something you want to look into.
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3: Hey, I'm Michael. I'm kind of on the way to work, and I just wanted to say you guys are doing an awesome job.
2: Oh, thanks, Michael.
3: And by the way, you have been talking about me, and you didn't even know it.
2: We were talking about you?
3: You were talking about yes, and you didn't know it. You guys have been had a topic about the guy who dated a girl for about 2 months, and then out of a sudden ghosted her and moved. And yes, I moved. That girl was crazy.
2: Oh, wow.
3: So,
1: well,
3: yes.
2: Gotcha. Oh, all right, man. Who knew that we were talking about you, except you?
3: Yeah, when I heard that, I said, wait, that sounds familiar.
2: Well, that is a crazy story, and I'm glad we got to talk with you, Michael. Have a great day, buddy.
3: You too. Thank you.
2: Take care. Bye-bye.
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8: Mary Peltola was a do-nothing congresswoman. She missed 20% of her votes and failed to pass a single bill into law. When her lower 48 Liberal Party bosses demanded that she oppose her own bill on expanding Alaska oil production, Mary Peltola cut and ran on our energy workers. She sold Alaska out. Here's Congressman Pete Stauber from Minnesota with the real story on Mary Peltola.
9: I served with Mary Peltola. She didn't show up for work and didn't get one bill signed into law. Worse, Peltola sponsored a bill to increase Alaska oil production, but her Liberal Party bosses objected, so she voted against her own bill and told other liberals to do the same. I've never seen a member of Congress sell out their state like this. I had to carry the bill across the finish line. Mary Peltola sided with DC liberals instead of Alaska.
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town, just my boy and me, with a Happy Meal in his booster seat, knowing that he couldn't have the toy till his nuggets were gone. A green traffic light turned straight to red. I hit my brakes and mumbled under my breath. His fries went a-flying and his orange drink covered his lap. While in my 4-year-old set a 4-letter word, it started with S,

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2: Like the best part.
1: There's no needle. 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But if you have more than 10 pounds to lose, really look into Lean.
2: Yeah, Lean is developed by doctors, and it helps maintain healthy blood sugar. It helps control your appetite and your cravings. It's also going to help you burn fat by converting that into energy. 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
1: Last night, Bubba texted me and said, hey, tomorrow asked me why I'm so excited. So, hey, Bubba, why are you excited?
2: I am so excited, Big D, because for the first time in, it's been months, I turned on my PlayStation. I haven't turned it on in forever. My son isn't living with me right now, so, like, that's what we did. We would play PlayStation every day. And then after he moved out, I'm like, I don't have anybody to play with, so it's been no fun. I don't know, I could play online and all that kind of stuff and whatever, but...
1: Somebody's like, you texted me to say, tomorrow, ask me why I'm excited. It's because you're playing PlayStation?
2: No, I turned my... yes, I turned PlayStation on yesterday.
1: That's the whole reason why you sent me reminder.
2: No, there is more than that. I reached out to you over telephony, whatever you want to call it, for a reason. Because I had forgotten something, and because I turned my PlayStation on last night, the heavens opened up, things got wonderful, the world is a better place. I pre-ordered months ago college football on PlayStation.
1: Oh, you got it.
2: And it was the digital version. But because I haven't turned on my PS5...
1: It didn't download?
2: It didn't download.
1: Did you play it?
2: I did not.
1: Oh.
2: I'm so excited. It's huge.
1: I know.
2: It's a huge thing. So I started the download last night, and I went to bed. And then, I almost turned it
1: tonight,
2: on.
1: Tonight, will you text me going, hey, tomorrow...
2: I'm going to send you screen caps. I'm going to send you all kinds of things.
1: I got a bud of mine who, he's taking, some obscure football team... Like, I don't know,
2: Akron. Yeah, he's like some D2.
1: Yeah, and then you're going to take him all the way to, you know, the national championship. But it's crazy. Like, I don't think people understand how deep it goes. Like, you can recruit high school players,
2: man.
1: And they go on visits and you talk to their parents. I know.
2: Dealing with the portal and
1: this is dude land.
2: Yeah, dude, I mean, look.
1: It's crazy.
2: Everybody's got their own thing, but dudes in general geek out over PlayStation and silly things, but like we get into the weeds on the stuff. Like recruiting to me is more fun than playing the game sometimes.
1: Yeah, you can do NIL deals and all that.
2: It's great. Anyway, I'm so excited. This came out back in July and I just turned it on and was like, oh, I bought this. I'm so excited.
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1: A while back, it's been about a month and a half, and you know, the cable has never been returned.
2: Oh, yeah.
1: And I just wanted to
2: Just call him out.
1: Yeah, right. Yeah. Hey, Schaefer, remember that charger that I loaned you, the cable?
2: No.
1: Oh,
2: never.
3: What kind of charger?
2: This didn't happen.
3: What kind of charger was it?
1: Like a regular USB-C.
2: No.
3: Oh, I gotcha.
4: I don't
2: recall this happening.
4: What were you charging? Because one's Droid, one's iPhone.
1: USB-C.
3: USB-C is.
4: Oh, are they? Are we all?
2: Yeah. I gladly would have given the cable back. I don't know what you're talking about.
3: I get confused.
1: Okay. All right.
2: Seriously, I
1: keep notes in my phone. Remember about who I loan stuff to?
3: Oh yeah, I forgot that.
1: Yeah,
3: that was your life. That's what you're.
1: Yeah, that's what I do.
2: You may have misspelled. Maybe it was somebody else.
3: Like Schaffer.
2: Trying to help you.
1: Put Schaffer in there.
2: Yeah.
3: Put your life together.
1: I'm just saying. Also, by the way, whenever somebody borrows your cord. And they bring it back to you all bent. You know, like some people, they bring back the cord and it's all like wonky like this, like where they hold it on their belly while they're sitting in their bed using your cord and it's bent.
4: How many people are you loaning out cords to?
1: Well, people stay at my house all the time. And like, I'm always constantly like, hey, yeah, I have a cord. Yeah, sure.
4: Oh.
2: And by the way, if I need a charger, I borrow Carson's from her studio and then take it back to
1: you. Do
2: her.
1: Now.
2: No, that's what I've been doing for 2 years.
3: He probably just gave Carson his charger.
1: Maybe.
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Death came calling for the small town southern man. He said, it's all right, cause I see angels and they got me by the hand. Don't you cry,

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2: Go to www.pledgetodrivesober.com right now and sign the pledge wall to join thousands of others who are committed to being safe and responsible on our roads. And this part of the show is brought to you by NHTSA.
1: Talking to one of my neighbors yesterday, there's a younger couple that just got married maybe a year or two ago. And I was like, how's it going, man? How's the married life? He's like, ah, man, that's good. I said, it's weird living with a woman, isn't it? He goes, yeah, it is. He goes, I said, have you gotten into essential oils yet? He goes, dude, that's so weird. Her mom was. I said, son, pull up a chair. I go, over the years of being married, you're going to go through. Here's the things that
2: there are several stages.
1: I said, we had essential oil stage, grounding sheet stage.
2: I haven't gotten there. I never got to the grounding sheets. Essential oils in and out over the course of my married life.
1: If I see one more doTERRA container, grounding sheets, red light therapy, got that. What else? Oh, the newest one is the beeswax bread bag.
2: Well, my mom has one.
1: Of course.
2: I don't have one of those, but she was bragging me about it. She's like, oh, it just keeps the bread better.
3: Is it just a bag?
2: It's a beeswax.
1: Yes.
3: Is it cloth coated in beeswax?
1: Yes.
3: And you just put your bread in it?
1: Yes. Yeah. It's really good for sourdough, apparently.
3: Oh.
2: Just ask my mom.
3: Okay.
1: We have a home water treatment filtration system.
2: Whole home.
1: Mm-hmm.
2: Okay.
1: All the pots and pans that were Teflon, nonstick, were thrown away and had to get new stuff.
3: The Hex?
1: We went with Hinkle, but yeah.
3: Okay,
1: it's similar.
3: I see that all over my TikTok. That's why I'm asking.
1: Dryer balls? How about that?
3: Yep.
1: Those?
2: I never did the dryer balls.
1: Yeah. Homemade soaps? No.
3: Okay.
1: The natural sponge loofah? Looks like a weapon.
2: I have one.
1: I even threw the Vitamixer. That was actually maybe the first one.
2: Yeah, and the bullet and all that. Everybody had
3: now it's a Ninja Creamy.
1: How about the, we have the big, when she has a reservoir, it's a big bucket. And you plug it in, and it's just filled with wax. And you put your hand in it, and you bring it out. And then it dries.
2: Oh, the paraffin.
1: I got one of those too. I may sell that to that dude.
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7: 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With Mary Peltola, it's always Alaska first.
8: I'm Mary Peltola. I'm running for U.S. Senate, and I approve this message.
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1: Two phones. Hello. Good morning. What's up?
3: Oh, what am I up to? Just working.

0: I'm actually going to match a key right now.
1: Oh, no way.
0: Getting a key the same as the rest of the lock. So.
2: Are you a locksmith?
0: No.
2: Oh.
0: I work for the city.
2: I was about to say, if you're like a mobile locksmith, you should swing by here because I ran over my house key with my lawnmower. And,
0: Yeah,
2: so here's the thing. It was in my pocket with my phone. I pulled my phone out to check something, you know, stop the lawnmower, safety, and pulled it out, and I didn't notice the key had fallen down. So I go, and I do a row, and I come back, and all of a sudden I hear, pow! And I'm like, what the heck was that? And I look, and there's my keychain on the ground. I'm like, no. So then I had to stop everything and go into a major search looking for my key because I'm thinking, well, this is all I need is my key to end up in the street and somebody walking their dog goes, hey, here's a house key. Let's see what house it fits. And then, you know, I get robbed. So I look and look and look, and finally I find a little piece of my key. So it's it has been destroyed. Yeah, it's totaled.
0: It was good talking to you, sir.
2: Thank you. Good luck with you and your key thing.
0: Have a great day.
2: All right, bye-bye.
0: Thanks, you too. Bye.
2: If anybody knows a mobile locksmith, maybe shoot me a text or something.
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1: Man, a buddy of mine asked me if I know anything about GPS trackers. I go, why? He goes, I want to put one on my wife's car. I go, why? He goes, oh, just, this is what he said. I mean, just, you know, in case something happens, I know where she is. I go, dude. I'm going to tell you something right now, dude. That is that's a slippery slope. If you're doing that,
2: dude, people are doing it with air tags. They throw air tags in the trunk of their car and all that kind of stuff. And it's...
1: You can, by the way, I don't know how, but I saw a thing on it where you can detect if you have an air tag around you.
2: You can turn your phone on and it'll...
1: Do you know how to do it?
2: Well, first of all, it automatically will tell you that there's an air tag in the vicinity sometimes.
1: Oh.
2: Yeah.
1: Have you ever had that happen?
2: Yeah, I have. Oh. It's like, there's an air tag. Is this yours? I'm like,
1: oh, it's just like in public or something?
2: Yeah.
1: Okay.
2: And then...
1: some people put them in their purse in case they lose their purse.
3: People do it in their luggage now. That's a big thing, so they can track their luggage. Well, very smart.
2: It is super smart because you do. You throw it in your luggage and like you can share the link with the airline. So if they're like, well, we can't find it, say, here's the link, and they can walk their person right to your luggage.

0: luggage.
1: Yep.
0: He's pretty great.
2: Dude, he's already bought JB Weld. Because there's very little metal where he wanted out. He didn't want to put it on the frame of our car. It's an SUV.
3: What is it?
2: So he's going to glue it. He's going to JB Weld it, glue it up into the.
3: What is his end game on this, though?
2: Doesn't trust her.
1: Obviously, because he could just. Aren't there those life sharing apps?
2: Yeah.
1: That you can just track someone that we all know about, but this is if you're doing it covertly.
2: I mean, he's going to tell her.
1: Over.
2: I was like, yeah,
1: it's
2: right.
1: Over.
2: I mean, it's done.
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1: So we've all heard about Bitcoin and cyber chips, yeah, or whatever they're called.
2: Every day I'm on the dating apps. It's always somebody sliding in going, hey, what are you on this app for? Would you

0: like Bitcoin.
1: Oh, really? You get
2: really?
1: The,
0: oh, you don't get. You don't.
2: They
0: get,
2: do crypto.
0: Oh, you don't get though. It's always no. Let's go. Well, it's the ones who are like, let's go to WhatsApp. What's your WhatsApp? And that's where they want to talk to you about your yeah.
1: So, if you don't know how Bitcoin is made, and I would say 99% of everyone in the America has no idea how it's made. I'm going to tell you.
0: It's made up.
1: It's through a process called mining. And what they do is they take, and I'm not making this up, it's powerful computers. They compete to solve hard math puzzles to verify network transactions. The first computer to solve the puzzle gets to add a block of transactions to the blockchain and earns newly minted Bitcoin as a reward. It takes about an average of, for top tier, 7 to 10 years to mine one full Bitcoin on their own due to global competition and network difficulty. So what the blah, blah, blah of all that was, is that they have computers solve math problems and they compete, and that they get it done, they get we put a value on that.
0: So just like real money, it's made up is what it is. And we've given value to this transaction.
1: To them solving a math problem using a computer.
2: Did you see that there was an issue for a while with Airbnbs? Because people who were trying to mine for Bitcoin, because it takes a tremendous amount of power. Mm-hmm. And so people were going renting Airbnbs and using their electrical grids.
1: Brilliant.
2: Right. That's the thing, man, that I go, so smart. They're trying to get their hands on that Bitcoin, and maybe it cost me $100 a night to sit at this person's house. But the amount of power
0: they were using. You just go set the servers up. And there's Bitcoin farms all over the place. Yeah. I mean, they're loud. There's one right by my brother-in-law's place. It is loud.
1: So there was a famous story about the guy, the Bitcoin pizza guy. He made history in 2010 by trading 10,000 Bitcoins for two Papa John's pizzas. And it was
0: back when Bitcoin was no one worthless.
1: Even knew. Yeah, they even know what it was. It was the first recorded commercial real-world transaction using it. And it was only about worth, $41 or something like that then. And now it is worth, it's like in the
0: billions. Yeah, you're talking about 10,000 Bitcoin, and each Bitcoin, let's say, is, you know, 100 grand.
1: Yeah.
0: Is it 100 grand?
2: Gosh, is it?
1: Yes. So, yeah.
2: I don't know, but mine won't go up. I bought it through PayPal.
1: Have it?
2: Yeah. Okay. I own like 0.00006 Bitcoin.
0: D and I turned it down. It was $100. Remember that guy who was like, man, I'm going to get you guys in on the ground floor. Yeah. $100 for one coin, you get $100. Or, you know, you get in and he's like, it's going to blow up. Man, we were dumb.
2: Mm.
1: Yeah, that guy, the pizza guy, $100 million. It's worth $100 million dollars today.
2: Wow.
0: He paid $100 million for two pizzas.
1: Yep.
0: Wow.
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1: Bubba, just off the air, said something about getting your cell phone, and it made me remember the old story of when Gunner, my youngest son, this is BIGD talking, my younger son was really big into baseball, and he was on this team. And this travel team, it was all these different people from all walks of life. You just never know. They're, you know, recruiting players and all that. It's crazy. They're 13, for crying out loud. Anyway, this one guy, it was our first baseman, this big, whole, big dude. You know, like, he looked like the kid from The Sandlot. You know, the curly-headed big guy. Yeah,
3: your typical Little League first baseman.
1: That's right.
3: I hit dingers.
1: And so he was our first baseman. And his mom and dad were

0: 3. And he's up to bat. And his dad is yelling. He's like getting back down in the count or whatever. And his dad is yelling out, "Get your cell phone." And I was like, "Get your cell phone." And because a lot
1: like
0: of
1: like as an award, like if you get a hit, you get a cell phone.
0: Yeah, that's what I thought. I was like, he gets that's exactly right.
1: So you just shout,
0: "Get your cell phone!
2: Get your cell phone!
0: Get your cell phone!" And then I was talking to one of the other dads, and I go, "Dude, they really give him a cell phone? Are they just giving him a cell phone just for this one at bat?" And he goes, "No, he's saying get yourself on."
2: No.
0: Oh, wow.
2: Hey, get your cell phone.
0: Get your cell phone.
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0: Bubba's Neighborhood Watch. There's always some drama in Bubba's Hood.
1: Yeah. So the big thing this week is everybody is trying to find out who is stealing from the little free library.
13: Aww.
1: We have one of those little free libraries like somebody put in their yard. It's a little box, looks like a little house, and you go and you open the door and you take a book and you replace a book kind of thing.
0: Yeah.
1: Well, apparently somebody has been going through and stealing the books. Every couple days they have to put new books in there because somebody keeps stealing the books. And they're like, can everybody check their

0: you know, this and that. So that's been an ongoing thing all week. I mean, I would read the messages, but they're so long, and everybody's just complaining.
1: So you should put up one of your trail cams. See if you can't catch them.
2: Yeah, get them.
1: And don't you have night vision?
0: I'm sure. 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It's about a block away from my house, so my cameras won't pick their theft.

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1: You make a thing out of this on TikTok.
2: People will love it.
1: I follow way dumber things, and it's a quest. 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
3: I just wanted to say, look, please, whoever you are, wherever you are, parents, talk to your kids too. 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
2: free
3: library.
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1: You don't?
3: You think it's adults?
2: I do. I think it's adults. I think someone is scanning them and trying to sell them.
1: Oh, the used book place?
2: Yeah, used books. Yep.
3: Okay. Mm-hmm. All right.
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0: Max says zero debt, seven to eight hours of sleep every night. Nutrition's perfect. Zero alcohol. I'm extremely hydrated. That was my peak. I was 8 years old.
1: Zoe says, just overheard a guy calling fantasy football dude Pokemon.
0: Alice says, the secret to my long marriage is that we take time to go to a restaurant two times a week. 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She goes on Tuesdays. I go on Fridays.
1: And Joanna says, do regular dogs see police dogs and think, oh, dang, it's the cops? Paw Patrol.
0: Got a good tweet. Tag us. We'll see it. At Big D and Bubba.
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4: Yes, it is. 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
3: No clue.
4: An alphabet.
2: Alphabet. All right.
5: Okay.
4: All right. That was okay. What U.S. state has the most math teachers?
3: Massachusetts!
4: Thank you! What's the king of school supplies?
3: I don't know.
4: The ruler.
2: All right. That made the list.
4: One more. Why did the home ec teacher want to teach math? Because they were obsessed with pie.
2: Yeah, that's just
5: Massachusetts.
2: Yeah. Thank you.

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1: Well, I'm sure there are

0: lots of parents who are like other parents and back to school and all the fundraising stupidity. It's nuts, man. Like, world's greatest chocolate bar. Yeah, man, we're not dumb,
1: dude.
0: We know it's not.
1: We know it's not. But also,
0: we know
1: the worst part about it is, you know, just tell us. Tell us what you need.
0: Wouldn't you just do a blank check?
1: I would not a blank check, but I would just if every parent can give,
0: they should
1: this
0: do it in
1: much.
0: Tiers. Like if you give 100, you don't get any, you don't get bugged at all. 75, we'll do one thing. 50, you get two things.
2: Also, dude, instead of me paying $25 for a bag of popcorn from your kid,
0: yeah,
2: just ask me for $25.
1: Right. Yeah, that's exactly what
2: I'm
1: saying.
2: I'm not a parent, and I am more willing to just give you that than to give me one bag of popcorn, because all I'm going to do is complain about how I paid $25 because your kid.
0: Hey, unless you're selling porterhouse steaks and loose leaf tobacco, get to stepping. I don't want to pay for any of that.
1: I think Carson has just touched on a really strong point here. You're taken away from your own profit and your own fundraising by selling a thing. You know, like how much does one of those world's best chocolate bars actually cost?
0: Yeah.
1: So you think if you take that out of the equation and you just say, hey, look, can you give me just $5?
0: You guys want to play a game?
1: Yeah.
0: All right, here we go. The game is real or false.
1: Okay.
0: School fundraising idea. Cookie dough fundraiser.
2: Oh, totally false.
3: Real.
0: That's real.
1: Oh, wow.
2: I bought it.
0: Discount card fundraiser.
2: Totally real. I sold those.
0: Firefighting foam spray fundraiser.
1: Foam parties. I'm gonna say yes.
3: Foam parties real,
1: but it's not firefighting foam though.
0: It's a fire extinguisher basically.
3: Oh well. Then.
2: Oh.
0: Like you have to buy fire. That's no.
2: Oh.
0: No, that's true. That is true.
2: Oh.
1: You talked me out of it.
0: Kind of selling bidets.
1: Oh, that better be real.
0: Man. Buying your chance to get out of one minor traffic ticket in the year.
1: I would love that.
0: Signed up with the local police department. That's false. Gourmet baking mixes.
1: Oh, true.
3: Mustard.
0: Yeah. Pretzel rods.
1: Oh, true.
0: Cotton candy fundraiser.
1: Yep.
3: True.
0: Free divorce attorney consultation.
1: True.
0: Yeah, it should be.
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1: I came crawling home last night, like many nights before. Finally made it to my feet as she opened up the door. And she said, "You're not gonna do this anymore."

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And I'll keep on tap for all your friends, their favorite kind of beer. And for you, I'll always keep in stock those soft aluminum cans. And when you're feeling macho, you can crush them like a man. She said, we'll rip out all the carpet and put sawdust on the floor. Serve hard-boiled ace pretzels, and I won't cook no more. 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
1: Hey, what's up? Good morning.
3: Good morning. Yeah, it's Miley again. I haven't been listening to you guys because school has been out and my dad's car is in the treadmill in the shop.
2: Oh no. Well, hopefully his car gets out of the shop soon so y'all can listen again.
3: Yeah.
2: Okay. But, well, everything else going well?
3: Yeah, but on my grandma's radio, I've been listening to you guys.
2: Oh, see, that's awesome.
1: Yeah, you adapt and overcame.
2: And you know, you need to ask for a radio for like Christmas or your birthday or something like that. That way you can have your
3: birthday's coming up.
2: Yeah, that way you can have your very own. That would be cool. I mean, that's like so cool and
1: it's
2: like,
1: magic.
3: Have my own radio.
2: Mm-hmm.
3: Please.
4: We'll see.
3: Man.
2: Oh, okay.
1: Okay.
2: Okay, you got the old we'll see. I get that.
3: Yay! Thank you.
2: All right. Take care. Bye-bye.
3: Well, have a good day.
2: You too.
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1: Is Frankie still dog walking? Bubba's son, is he still dog walking?
2: Yeah, he's now in his second year of, like, that's how he makes his money. He tries getting jobs in between, but he's like, I just like the dogs better. It's better than working. Yeah,
1: better than people.
2: You know, he does have a little drama, though. Ooh, I forgot to tell you about this. So he taught this lady's dog how to do something. Like, he taught the dog a trick and put it on his Instagram and was like, hey, look what I just taught the dog. The lady got mad, not because she because he posted the picture or the video of her dog, but she got mad because he revealed this first reveal of her pet without her getting the chance to put it on her socials first.
1: Man, y'all got too much money out there. I swear, right? This is what your thing.
2: She got totally mad and upset with it because he ruined her first big reveal.
1: First off, yeah, she can afford a dog walker, which is the dumbest thing I've ever heard in my life. You can afford a dog walker. This woman ain't got no problems.
2: It's more of a dog sitter because he just basically hangs out at her house and he plays video games and lets the dog out of several, because she works like several days in a row. So he lives in her house.
1: What?
3: Yeah, what do you mean she works several days? Like, is she not at the house?
2: No, she's gone for several days.
3: I was like, I mean, I work several days in a row.
2: No, but she works several days in a row, and then, so like, he's gone. So he just hangs out at her house with his video. He booked his PlayStation up to her TV, and he hangs out and he plays with the dog, takes it out in the backyard, takes it for walks, all that kind of stuff. Apparently teaches it tricks, and
1: what a lie to you. That ain't working.
2: That's what I said. That's why he's doing that. But anyway, yeah, she got mad because he posted the video before she got a chance to post the video. And I'm like, well, dude, you taught the dog the trick. I think it's okay. And he's like, oh, it's kind of how it felt, but I just don't know.
1: I can just see her, too. We all know what she looks like.
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1: Hey, Carson, what's up? Good morning.
3: Good morning. You guys know I'm hosting this comedy thing tonight.
1: Yeah, it's a comedy,
3: show. Yeah, it's some musicians are a part of it. Then there's comedians who are part of the rock world. So you've got Chet Roberts from Three Doors Down. You've got Raylan Nelson, who's Willie's granddaughter and has a band of her own.
1: Oh, cool, right?
3: Two comedians who are kind of in that music world. So it's a lot of fun, and I've done it before. And this time they were like, hey, do you want to tell jokes? No.
4: Yes, you do.
3: No, I don't.
4: Yes,
2: so
4: you do.
2: Stand up?
3: They want me to tell jokes.
2: And they just
3: I'm
2: hit you with this.
3: Funny.
2: The day of the show.
3: No. To be fair, they put this in front of me about 2 weeks ago, and just keep putting it off.
1: I wish you'd let us know, and we could have been writing for you.
3: Okay, well, they've sent me jokes that they thought I could do.
1: Oh, then let's go. Here we go. Let me introduce you. Here we go. Ladies and gentlemen, please welcome to the stage, Miss Carson.
3: You know how I wear rock t-shirts, and guys will say, hey, name three songs by that band. I can name four. That's one of the jokes.
1: All right.
2: I thought you were being true because you wouldn't wear anything you wouldn't.
3: Right. No, that's one of the jokes, which I get it. They're playing into my strengths of my vintage t-shirts. I appreciate that. Hey, I know I'm here. I'm hosting a rock event, but I work in country music, and you might say, I don't like country music. Well, I do because it paid for these shoes.
2: I like that.
3: Do you? Okay.
2: I like that.
3: I'm like,
1: I'm sorry. I don't know what to say.
3: Right there.
2: Well, you got to remember she's playing to the crowd.
1: Are they drunk?
3: Yeah, I hope so. Oh my gosh, they better be.
4: Did you want me to do super funny Schaefer?
1: He's kill, by the way. Go ahead.
3: What if I bring Schaefer?
1: Just do dad jokes.
3: And then he just has super funny Schaefer. I will be guaranteed to be like a hit because I couldn't possibly be worse than that.
2: I was not invited to go back this year. What happened?
3: You're welcome to buy a ticket, but last time you went, that girl that you went on one date with got drunk and very, very cryy. I should tell that story.
1: That's the story. You got me. I'm hooked.
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1: Hey, shout out to his name is Austin Brown. 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
6: High score guy on the hotline. That's not the hotline. Good Lord, we wouldn't give him that.
7: No, we would not give you the hotline, but you have your own line. It's the high line.
6: Yeah, that's right. What's up, man? How are you?
8: I'm on my cell phone, buddy.
7: You are on your cell phone.
6: All right.
7: No, it's your new number. It ends in 40.
8: No, it ends in
7: 40. I'm looking at it right here.
8: It's 40. Me and everybody is. And guess what?
7: What?
8: 715 billion.
6: What the hell? 715 million.
8: Get a new game.
6: Get a new video game you play.
7: 700 million?
8: 715 billion, yes.
7: A billion with a B.
6: So do you ever, like, win real money on any of these games?
8: No, I sure don't.
7: Okay. That's a shame.
8: If I was playing a game for real money, I'd probably win.
6: Yeah.
8: But now there is games out there on the network that you can play for real money.
6: Okay.
7: Do you ever go to casinos?
8: Nope.
6: Okay. It'd be interesting to see you. You might do well in one of those.
7: I mean, yeah, like you might have a gift.
8: You remember what I told you? Hey, you remember what I told you, don't you?
7: I remember you fell out of bed once. I remember.
8: You remember? I cannot drive no more.
7: Oh, you can't drive anymore? Yeah, that's true. I remember that.
8: You weighed me in 210 pounds.
7: You weighed 210? Man, for some reason, I have you at a $130.
8: Wait a minute. Don't get ready. I went from 259 2 years ago all the way down to 210.
7: Oh, there you go. High score guy. You're an amazing, amazing human specimen.
8: See, I didn't know it was me either.
7: Well, Big D actually answered the phone and said, hey, high score guy's on the phone.
8: I did get text from guys that dude, call me. You have to send me a text like it, and my phone was in my pocket, and I didn't hear it go off.
7: Wait, which one of you has texted him? High score guy?
9: He said call in.
7: And said call me.
10: He's texted us, so I've said to call into the show.
6: We'll put anyone on. All right. Thanks. Okay, we got to go. Okay. Thank you, man. Okay, thank
7: you. High score guy, you're a lot, but you're a lot of awesome. We love you.
8: See you later, guys.
7: All right, see you later. Bye.
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4: Please tell me, it's a little old now, a few days, but the girl who's talking to her ChatGPT about that she's swallowed by a whale. Have y'all not heard this?
6: No.
4: Oh,
7: no. Really serious if that's true.
8: It is true. I'm swallowed whole by a whale.
5: She just stole that guy's... What? There's a guy who does this all the time. The guy who's...
4: Yeah, it's people do it. I get it.
6: But
4: it's...
6: There's no new ideas, Bubba. Let her do it.
5: They're stealing people's ideas.
6: Let her cook.
5: All right, let her
4: go. We're literally talking about someone else's content. What are you talking about?
5: As we're playing their content. All right, go ahead.
4: Yeah, that's what I just said. Yeah. Okay. Well, now you've taken it away from it.
6: No.
4: It's been done before.
5: She's on ChatGPT, and she's swallowed by a whale.
6: Somebody else did it.
4: Yeah, my goodness. Okay, I do want to hear
8: it. No. This is bad. This is not going to work.
7: Yeah. Can you... Are you able to get a message through?
8: No, you're my only hope.
7: I don't know.
8: Time is of the essence.
7: Right, okay.
6: Is that ChatGPT?
8: What do I do?
6: It knows how to be exasperated?
7: Flag down.
4: It stutters.
8: There's no one flag down. I'm in a whale.
6: Oh my gosh.
7: I'm gonna be honest.
8: Please be honest.
7: There isn't a lot of... There's not a lot of reliable ways to escape from inside a whale.
8: Are you laughing at me?
7: I'm not laughing at you. I'm
8: hysteric. I'm nervous. You're not the one in the whale. Should I go up the mouth in the hole, the blowhole?
7: I'm not laughing at you. Literal.
8: This is literal. This is literal.
7: Yeah, neither way is a real escape. Whales don't have an open passage from the mouth to the blowhole. If someone were somehow in the mouth,
8: I'm in the stomach.
7: Oh, God. There's no self-rescue method. None.
4: Well, anyway, she gets, eventually, he comes back to me, then they talk it out how that she was in his, in the whale of this.
5: In the belly
6: she
5: of
6: was
5: the whale.
6: In the belly of the beast.
4: The belly of the whale. Anyway. But yeah, there's another guy who does it, and he's great, too.
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1: Hey, online, we're at Big D and Bubba for Instagram or TikTok, you name it.
2: I didn't realize how much of a, I don't want to say a pushover, but a pushover I've been. Like, Carson knows, whenever I show up to a date and the person is not the person on the app.
3: Yeah, you stay.
2: I stay.
3: What are you doing?
1: What do you do? Leave? How do you leave?
3: You turn tail and you leave.
1: What, while they're there?
3: Yeah.
1: I couldn't do that.
2: So there's a lot of people that use, like, dating apps to get free meals and things like that. And
1: can you tell when they're going to be like that?
2: No, not usually, but I ended up going out to dinner with a buddy of mine yesterday. This is a dude. It wasn't a date. We're hanging out. I'm like, hey, man, you want to go grab a girl? Yeah, okay, cool. We go eat. We sit down, and I'm like, he's like, oh, so you're paying? I'm like, yeah, I told you I would. I invited you, so yeah. Dude proceeds to order calamari as an appetizer, a 16-ounce prime rib, and flaming tableside bananas Foster for dessert.
1: I ain't gonna lie, though. That's the way to get, do it, though, if you're gonna do it.
2: I mean,
1: they bring it, and everyone looks at you, and you're like,
3: I'm doing friendship wrong.
2: Every time.
3: Me and my girlfriend's like, you gotta want to go get Mexican? Like, hey, I'll pay for the big cheese. That's about what I offer.
2: Big cheese.
3: It is, because they offer you the little cup.
2: Yeah.
3: Or you get the big queso.
1: I want that big white cheese.
3: I want the big white cheese.
1: Give me the big white dipping cheese.
2: You got seven layer? I want that, too. Anyway, I've got to get better at it. I sat there going, you know what?
3: I can't wait
2: to tell you guys about this. In my brain, I was going, I can't wait to hear you guys just rip on me for being such a dummy. And I just sat there looking at him.
3: No, that was very lovely of you. You just need better friends. Or you need to take me out to dinner more often, Bubba.
2: Yeah, who wants to go to lunch?
0: Be right back with more Big D and Bubba.
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2: I could not believe it when I saw the headline. After 71 years, Columbia House is shutting down for good. The mail order music giant once had 16 million members.
3: Is that it?
2: So, I know.
3: Yeah, because
2: everyone I knew.
3: Anybody under the age of 30 has no idea what Columbia House is. First of all, I'm shocked that they didn't go out of business 40 years ago.
2: I agree. Well, they survived the transition from vinyl to tapes, CDs, even DVDs. I didn't know they did that. But ultimately, the rise of streaming put them out of business.
3: Yeah, we've got to explain what this is for the youngs.
2: Yeah, I mean, it's even kind of old for us.
3: Yes.
2: It was part of a club that you were in, and you would pay. Their whole thing was a penny to get seven songs or whatever.
3: Seven? Oh, I remember sometimes they would do, it was like it was a penny for 10, a penny for 8.
2: Okay.
3: And then you had to commit to buy like two more throughout the year or something like that.
2: Yeah, I forget what it was.
3: Which isn't bad when you think about breaking it down. You're going, okay, well, I get 12 CDs for the cost of 2 plus a penny.
2: Yeah, I'm not sure how the model worked at all. Like, it didn't seem like, I don't know. Like, it was almost a cover.
3: I'm sure, like, shipping was how they...
2: Yeah, probably. Yeah. Not that. We never really did it. I would just see the ads for it.
3: We did it, but we never bought the things. I'm sure I'm the part of the reason they went out.
2: You don't know why. I just thought of this, too.
3: And my mom would get mad when she would get the mailers in, and there was, like, these CDs, and she'd be like, where'd these come from? Oh, I'm in a club.
2: Uh-oh. You might as well say you're in a gang while you're with mom of her. Anyway, yeah, Columbia House. If you know anyone who's over the age of 30, send them condolences today.
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1: What's this article you're blown away by?
2: It's a whole thing about, okay, do you remember, like, in the early days of the internet, in the early 2000s, do you remember Hot or Not?
1: Oh, yeah.
2: Hot or Not was a thing, and if you don't know what this is, you would submit your, you would go to this website, and you would submit your pictures, and then people would rate you. It's kind of like what people do on Reddit, you know, like, rate me kind of thing, and they would tell you if you're hot or not, and they would swipe yes or no or whatever. That ended up becoming the basis for FaceMash, which was Mark Zuckerberg's project, where he would go and take people's pictures from campus yearbooks and things like that and pit them together against each other. And people would have to choose one, and they would swipe away and all that kind of stuff. And then instead of rating, they would do ratings and all these kind of things. Then from that world ended up becoming the Hot or Not Meet Me matchmaking feature in the early 2000s, where you could both opt in, and then if somebody, you know, said hot and somebody else said hot, then you would get teamed up together, which ended up turning into what we have now with the modern way of dating with Tinder and Bumble and all the swiping left and right and all that.
1: Okay.
2: Dude, that's crazy. Like, the way people actually meet each other is based on hot or not.
1: I mean, it is, though. I mean, that's how else you're going to, like, have... You got to be attracted.
2: That's so wild.
1: Yeah, but just the process of it all?
2: Yeah, the whole thing, like, the way it all came out and how... I mean, and if you think about it, like, if there was not hot or... if there wasn't hot or not for Mark Zuckerberg to copy, then would there have been a Facebook?
1: Yeah, no, who knows, man? You're right.
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Mama's never seen those eyes. 5-0 Forrester sisters. Good morning. It's Coryell. We're halfway through the work week already. Shania Twain's next. Any Man of Mine, which started off as a sweeter, softer song about an ode to her man, basically, until they added an edgier guitar riff, and then they liked the assertive version better. Any Man of Mine. It's Shania Twain.

0: good stuff. Back in a few.
1: I am a veteran, and I know that Mary Peltola does not care about us.
2: Mary Peltola says she supports veterans on the campaign trail. But why didn't she support them when she had the chance?
3: My dad is a legally blind veteran. Our veterans don't deserve the things that Mary Peltola has done to them.
2: Mary Peltola voted against VA medical funding.
3: Our veterans rely on VA benefits, and she's voting against all the things that they need.
2: Mary Peltola voted against increasing pay for service members.
3: Why didn't Mary vote for our troops to get a pay increase?
4: Spent 3 years in the Army, became an officer. I went all the way from private to full bird colonel. Mary says she stands with our veterans, but that's not how she voted. I think her record speaks for itself. I cannot support Mary under any circumstances.
2: SLF

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0: she's beautiful. I have a few friends that are just like this. She don't know she's beautiful. Sammy Kershaw, it's Coryell. Yes, I have some friends that are just drop-dead gorgeous. They're smart, they're talented, and they don't even know it. Joe Nichols next with the ultimate day, as far as weather goes at least. Sunny and 75, yes please.
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0: too much fun, Daryl Singletary. He was having quite a bit of fun growing up. At age 12, he visited a record-your-own-voice studio at Opryland in Nashville and recorded a cover of Hank Williams' Your Cheatin' Heart. So that music bug bit him real early on. Mountain Music, here's Alabama.
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0: I am game for anything chicken fried, including the song, Zach Brown Band. It's Coryell. I'm still blown away at that cruise vacation that they gave everybody at the show. Did you see that? Their tour this year, the Love and Fear Tour, is sponsored by Margaritaville at Sea. 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There were over 37,000 fans at that show, and it totaled over $40 million. We just disagree. It's time for Billy Dean.
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8: 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She missed 20% of her votes and failed to pass a single bill into law when her lower 48 Liberal Party bosses demanded that she oppose her own bill on expanding Alaska oil production. Mary Peltola cut and ran on our energy workers. She sold Alaska out. Here's Congressman Pete Stauber from Minnesota with a real story on Mary Peltola.
9: I served with Mary Peltola. She didn't show up for work and didn't get one bill signed into law. Worse, Peltola sponsored a bill to increase Alaska oil production, but her Liberal Party bosses objected, so she voted against her own bill and told other liberals to do the same. 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I had to carry the bill across the finish line. Mary Peltola sided with DC liberals instead of Alaska.
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1: Did I mention I'll think of a reason later. Leanne Womack. Continuing your classic country. Sugarland's on the way. Hank Williams Jr., Trisha Yearwood. Gotta love some Rodney Crowell, too. Here he is. She's crazy for leaving.

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1: Increasing clouds, rain showers with our high near 61. Rain likely in the overnight hours, cloudy skies, low drops down to around 52 with calm winds. Scattered showers before 10 a.m. tomorrow, then rain likely after 10 a.m. Cloudy skies, high of around 62. Classic Country, 100.9.
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4: 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And when Joe Biden's Interior Secretary started shutting Alaska development down, Mary helped push through the largest oil project in our state in decades. 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With Mary Peltola, it's always Alaska first.
5: I'm Mary Peltola. I'm running for U.S. Senate, and I approve this message.
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6: Well, I ain't afraid of dying. 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

0: 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They've since been married for over 20 years.
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Whiskey bent and hell bound, Hank Williams Jr. on your classic country. Garth Brooks hits the road this weekend on his Blame It All on My Roots tour. I believe that starts in Indianapolis, and we only know a handful of dates. He is just leaving crumbs every once in a while. We don't know where all he's going to be, but we know it's Indianapolis, Denver, Chicago, and Washington, D.C. so far. Two pina coladas, Garth Brooks.

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The ones that you've been dragging for so long, you're on your knees, you might as well be praying.

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1: Well, I was thumbing from Montgomery. 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

Exiles, give me one more chance. George Strait here with Heartland. He did not like the song initially. He thought it was too pop and rock for his taste, but his producer talked him into cutting it the last few minutes of their session, so very last minute. And it's a good thing George Strait did end up cutting it because it went number one. It's featured in the movie Pure Country, which is sung at the opening, you know, by a young boy. And that was actually George Strait's real-life son. It's Heartland by George Strait.

0: Neil McCoy made things work before he became the Neil McCoy on your radio, The Shake. 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Mr. Bojangles, it's Nitty Gritty Dirt Band. 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

0: 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Old Red, Blake Shelton.
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The music video for Who's Cheating Who is a NASCAR fan's dream. That's Alan Jackson. It was filmed in North Carolina and featured cameos from Rusty Wallace, who even played the ending guitar solo. There's Dale Jarrett, Mark Martin, Bill Elliott, several other Ford drivers. It was pretty sweet. I love a rainy night. Here's Eddie Rabbit. Well, I

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0: Eddie Montgomery and Troy Gentry of Montgomery Gentry, something to be proud of. This is Coryell. I'll never forget getting that news notification in 2017 when Troy Gentry tragically passed away in that helicopter crash. It was just hours before the duo was supposed to take stage that night, but Eddie still carries that legacy forward every time he tours. If I didn't have you, it's Randy Travis.
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He was performing in nightclubs and honky-tonks as a teenager, Tracy Lawrence. That is not a unique experience, especially for that era. There was a lot of teens in bars performing. You're the Reason God Made Oklahoma, David Frizzell.

0: Sammy Kershaw's Cadillac style. This is Coryell. I do not own a Cadillac. They look pretty sweet, though. They look a lot cooler than my Hyundai Tucson. Johnny Paycheck's on the way with She's All I Got in just minutes.
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0: He certainly lived the outlaw lifestyle. Johnny Paycheck, She's All I Got. Oh yeah, there's some pretty wild stories about Johnny Paycheck. There's one of my favorite series ever called Tales from the Tour Bus. It's produced by the same guy who brings you like King of the Hill and everything. It's a great watch. They blend real life interviews with people that were there at the time, and then they implement like animated shorts to kind of go along with the story. It's such a great show. Kenny Chesney, When I Close My Eyes.
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0: Don't Fall in Love with a Dreamer by Kenny Rogers. And talk about a dreamer. From Houston Housing Projects to the Country Music Hall of Fame, I'd say he did pretty all right for himself. Pickup man, it's Joe Diffie, continuing your classic country.
1: Well, I got

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4: Wish I had a car.

Norma Jean Riley by Diamond Rio. This is Coryell. Billy Currington said it best. People are crazy. For the most part, it's entertaining. It kind of keeps us on our toes. Sometimes it's just, oh my goodness, what is going on? Like, I held the door open for someone a while ago, and they got mad at me. Because, you know, they can do it themselves. Okay, that's fine. I was just trying to be nice.

I saw the old man's face on the front page obituary. He was a millionaire. He left his fortune to some guy he barely knew. His kids were mad as hell, but me, I'm doing well. And I drop by today to just say thanks and pray. And I left a six-pack right

0: classics aren't going anywhere.
1: I am a veteran, and I know that Mary Peltola does not care about us.
2: Mary Peltola says she supports veterans on the campaign trail, but why didn't she support them when she had the chance?
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2: SLF PAC is responsible for the content of this advertising, paid for by SLF PAC, not authorized by any candidate or candidate's committee. www.slfpac.org.
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0: How Do You Like Me Now by Toby Keith. Oh man, I love that so much. It's such a one-up, it's such a flex, as they say, to have had a crush on someone back in the day who did not reciprocate, and then you go on to be one of the biggest names in country music. Chalk that up as a win. The Conversation. It's Waylon Jennings now with Hank Williams Jr. Stick around for Martina McBride on Your Classic Country.
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3: Was a do-nothing congresswoman. She missed 20% of her votes and failed to pass a single bill into law. When her lower 48 Liberal Party bosses demanded that she oppose her own bill on expanding Alaska oil production, Mary Peltola cut and ran on our energy workers. She sold Alaska out. Here's Congressman Pete Stauber from Minnesota with the real story on Mary Peltola.
4: I served with Mary Peltola. She didn't show up for work and didn't get one bill signed into law. Worse, Peltola sponsored a bill to increase Alaska oil production, but her Liberal Party bosses objected, so she voted against her own bill and told other liberals to do the same. I've never seen a member of Congress sell out their state like this. I had to carry the bill across the finish line. Mary Peltola sided with DC liberals instead of Alaska.
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0: A massive hit from the early aughts, as the kids say. That is Fame Be a Birmingham, Tracy Lawrence. Hey, it's JP filling in, and we've got more of what you want to hear, including all the way back to 1978 with Tanya Tucker in Texas When I Die.
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It's not about Brad. It's actually part of the co-write between him and his frequent collaborator, Kelly Loveless, who penned the song. And it's inspired by Loveless, who married a single mother named Karen and became a stepfather to her young son, McCain. And Brad had noticed this incredible bond between Kelly and the new stepson, and he proposed writing a song about them specifically tailored to make Loveless's wife cry. 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

can't help but sing along to that one from 1987. It's Glenn Campbell and Southern Nights. Hey, it's JP. And if you don't have daddy's money and you're looking to help out your neighbors, I've got a deal for you.

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